All right, welcome back to another week of Sky's the Limit. I'm your host, Sky, and I'm here on Thursday evenings from 8 to 9 p.m. every Thursday to play some music for you. That last song you just heard was Weatherell. They are from Toronto, based in Toronto, and it's the sole project of Toronto-based producer, multi-instrumentalist, and songwriter Sean Hackle, combining elements of shoegaze, grunge, post-punk, and electronica. Weatherell serves a maximalist vision straight out of the 90s and early 2000s. So, yeah, they just have a couple songs so far. That one was called Shelf Life and came out on July 30th. Before that one, you heard Flower Bed by Sweet Tooth. They are a band from West Virginia, Beckley, West Virginia. That doesn't sound like a real place. And that song was Flower Bed from their 2025 album Guppy. So those are the two first songs you heard. You are free to call or text in at 519-661-3600. If you have any questions, comments, song requests for later in the show. And I hope you stick around and like what you hear. Up next, you're going to hear a song from Toronto-based, but from London, Ontario, artist Amelia Maxwell. She's made many features on Sky's the Limit before. So, yeah, definitely not a first. Hope you enjoy it. And, yeah, thanks for tuning in. Like I said, I'll be here until 9 p.m. So, without further ado, up next is Tough Love by Amelia Maxwell here on Sky's the Limit.

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3: All right, you're still tuned in to 94.9 FM, as you just heard, and this is Sky's the Limit. What you just heard before the ads was Love More by Rachel Bobbitt. That's a new release of hers. She's been teasing singles for her new project coming up. Sorry, I'm like looking as I go. No, actually, I think maybe that was just those singles were for this EP called Where Do You Want to Be? But maybe that is, hinting towards an album coming up in the future. She's from the East Coast. Pretty cool. I feel like there's not a ton of, like, East Coast Canadian artists in the, just from what I noticed, kind of the current zeitgeist of up-and-coming Canadian artists, but please prove me wrong. It's just what I've noticed from my findings. Lots from Ontario and lots from Vancouver, or just BC, I guess, in general. But anyways, before that, you heard Sick Tooth by Squirrel Flower. That's from their newest release. They just dropped an album called... Oh, wait, no, they also... Sorry, I'm, like, getting my wires crossed. They have an album coming out tomorrow called Say a Prayer to the Gods of Getting Going. So that comes out in 3 hours at midnight. And that was one of the singles released to promote the album. One of four. And I'm excited to listen to the whole thing. And before that one, excuse me. Bit of a frog in my throat. Before that was Dirty Movie by Trophy Wife. That's another recent release from the band. They just dropped the album called Pathetic on July 10th. And like I said, that was called Dirty Movie. And today's show feels kind of Frankenstein for me. I'm kind of just piecing things together as I go. And it is not the most fluid, but that's okay. Once again, you can call or text in at 519-661-3600, and just gonna get into the second half of music for tonight. This is one from band Man Woman Chainsaw, the three genders officially, and hope you enjoy. It's called Nosedive here on Sky's the Limit. Long intro.

All right, you are still tuned in to Sky's the Limit here on 94.9 FM Radio Western. What was I just going to say? I remember now. That song you heard was Eliza by You Might Be Sleeping. They're a local band, so shout out. I accidentally played three songs in a row that were just like, the titles are just first names. So before that was Henry by Soccer Mommy. Played it in honor of the 10th anniversary of her album, For Young Hearts, her first album, that came out in 2016, of course, but the 10th anniversary edition just came out on Friday. And, yeah, that was the song Henry. Before that was, Drop 19s with Winona, classic album from the 90s. Then before that one, you heard Kiwi Jr.

with photos of the reenactment. It just makes me think of the name Dinosaur Jr. And they're based out of Toronto. So try to get a good amount of Ontario and Canadian stuff in here. Yeah, like I said, based in Toronto. Before that one was Seek and Destroy by Mary in the Junkyard. From their recent album, Role Model Herbert, that came out in July. Seek and Destroy, they must have named it after the Call of Duty, the game mode. That's what I think it has to be. So, yeah. It's just about 9 o'clock, so I have one or two more songs for you. And thank you so much for tuning in. I'll be back next Thursday evening as well. Hope you've liked something you heard. I think it kind of came together by the end, so still good music, right? You can just throw it together and it works. So yeah, thanks again for tuning in. I'm going to leave you with the new single from the band Beethoven. It's kind of twangy, but I really like it. And yeah, just came out. So I hope you enjoy, and I will see you next Thursday. Thanks for listening to Sky's the Limit. This is called Blue Around You by Beethoven. Enjoy.

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0: Hello, everyone, and welcome back to this month's episode of Sustainable Today. I'm your host, Veronica, and today we will be discussing a topic that might not instantly come to mind when you think about sustainability. This month's topic focuses on pet adoption and ownership, and how we can make sustainable choices when it comes to our pets. Pet adoption describes the process of taking a rescued, abandoned, or surrendered animal into your home rather than purchasing from a breeder. Common sources include rescue groups and adoption centers. Some local examples include the London Animal Care Center and the London Middlesex Humane Society. Animals are placed up for adoption for a number of reasons. Sometimes they're lost, abandoned, or surrendered, meaning their previous owner transferred them to a shelter or adoption facility because they could no longer take care of them. Surrendering a pet is often considered to be a last resort due to different factors like financial hardship or major life changes. I'd first like to tell a little personal story about my sister Mary's cat, Boots. In July 2024, my sister met a sweet, kinda grumpy-looking senior orange tabby at PetSmart, brought by the St. Thomas Animal Aid. At the old age of 8, Boots was sat in a small cubby surrounded by kittens, many of which were quickly being adopted by families. It's worth noting that senior cats are far less often adopted than kittens and younger cats. Mary was immediately drawn to Boots due to his adorable chubby face and no-nonsense personality. About a week after she first met him, I went with her to adopt him, and now he's 10 years old, happy, healthy, and a beloved member of our family who is blessed with many treats and head scratches. This experience led me to writing this episode of Sustainable Today. While it might not be the first topic that comes to mind when you think about sustainability, like I said in the intro, it definitely is an important practice that aids in the sustainability of animal shelters and helps provide a stable and secure home to animals who otherwise wouldn't have had one. What else makes pet adoption a sustainable practice? It reduces the demand for mass breeders and puppy mills, which are commercial dog breeding facilities that prioritize profit over animal welfare. Pet adoption also lowers the environmental impact of transporting animals from place to place and eases the ecological and financial strain on local adoption agencies. There are many factors that contribute to responsible pet ownership. Healthcare, proper nutrition and shelter, and basic behavioral training are all important aspects of pet ownership and adoption. Population control is also a major factor, as it's crucial to spay or neuter your pets to prevent unwanted litters, which could put further strain on local ecosystems or animal shelters. It's also really important that you do not ever release animals into the wild. Non-native species and pets lack the necessary survival skills, and they could also spread fatal diseases to local wildlife and contribute to the destruction of native ecosystems. If you currently have a pet, adopted or otherwise, there are many different ways that you can incorporate sustainable practices into your daily life. You can buy pet food in bulk or with recyclable packaging to help cut down on single-use plastic waste. You can also reuse single-use plastic bags you have at home, like bread bags or takeout bags, to clean up dog waste. Or switch to biodegradable or compostable dog waste bags if you're buying new ones. For cat owners, you can also buy biodegradable kitty litter. There are also lots of options for sustainable supplies and toys. You can buy pet accessories, carriers, or beds secondhand. You can also purchase toys made from hemp, bamboo, or cotton instead of plastic materials. And perhaps most importantly, keeping your pets on leashes in natural areas helps prevent disturbances to native animals and ecosystems. Keeping your cats indoors protects the local bird populations and small wildlife as well. In the second half of this episode, I am very happy to be interviewing Melanie Paderak, the Director of Community and Animal Supports at the Humane Society of London and Middlesex. Stay tuned for discussions on what the Humane Society does for animals in our city and how you can get involved. Could you please just give a quick introduction and describe your role at the Humane Society?
1: Of course. So I am the director of community and animal supports. And what that means is that's the adoptions teams, the fosters, and the intakes or the surrenders. I got involved with animals. Basically, I've been interested in animals my entire life, but I actually did go to Western and I got my undergrad in biology and I did my honors in zoology, which I don't think you can even do at
0: Oh,
1: Western
0: wow.
1: anymore. Oh,
0: Oh, there's the cat.
1: there's the cat. So I do have a cat in my office, and sometimes just we try to make use of all the space that we do have available at the
0: Yeah.
1: shelter. And sometimes cats that need a little bit more socializing or animals do come into our office space. So this is Milo, who's in my office right now, who's doing really great and coming out of his shell.
0: Oh, so sweet. What kind of drew you to working with animals?
1: It's been a lifelong passion of mine. So, like I did say, I did zoology at Western. So, I basically took every biology course I could and every zoology course that was available. And then, after university, I started volunteering. I started volunteering in wildlife rehab and then specializing in birds of prey. Then I started working with them and doing both either rehab or education, educating the public on both conservation efforts and on just how to be wildlife stewards. And then about a year and a half ago, I transitioned into companion animals and started working at the Humane Society.
0: Okay, that's awesome. Can you give me a brief overview of what kind of work the Humane Society does for animals in our community?
1: So, what Humane Society does for animals in our community primarily is that we are an owner surrender facility, and we do also take in transfer from other rescues as well. So, what that means is that we help the community members who can no longer take care of their pets by taking them into the shelter and then making them available for adoption. So, we do all of the vet work here. So, we get them vaccinated and spayed and neutered, and we do behavioral assessments, and then we put them up for adoption and get them into forever homes. We also try to provide a safe and judgment-free space for community members who are going through this because it's not an easy decision when you have to give up a family member or a pet. And we try as much as we can to help keep pets in homes. So, anyone who does inquire for surrender services, we do offer them surrender prevention assistance. So that means trying to give them resources if they're open to it and able to help keep the pets in their home. And we also try to offer post-adoption support to anybody who adopts through us as well. So we try to provide resources and training support for anybody who adopts from us. So our big goal is to try to keep pets in their homes.
0: Yeah. As I was sort of researching for this episode, I was reading about the process of surrendering and, how that definitely is a last resort for people. And also, I think it's really commendable too that like the Humane Society does provide a judgment-free zone because it is like, a very big decision that somebody has to make. It's not something that someone would just like to do on a whim. So, yeah, I just thought that was really interesting.
1: Absolutely. We don't take it lightly, and we understand that everybody's situation is
0: Of
1: different and
0: course.
1: everybody's going through their own circumstances. When we built the new shelter, so we moved to a new shelter in 2025, we actually built a separate intake room. So anybody who is having to surrender a pet, it can often be emotional. So they actually have a separate entrance apart from the adoption and the
0: Wow.
1: main shelter entrance to allow people to have a little bit of privacy and be able to process what they're doing.
0: Of
1: So
0: course.
1: we try to be as compassionate as we can and support anybody who has to make this decision.
0: Yeah, it is a really big decision, so I think that's really an amazing aspect of that. I was wondering if you could kind of just tell me what the average day looks like at the Humane Society.
1: That's a loaded question. It's a huge shelter, and there's so many different roles here. And I mean, we're so busy that no 2 days look the same. Maybe it might be easier to kind of talk about the different areas that we have here. So we have a vet clinic. So within there, we have our vet, Dr. Tracy Vink Taylor, and we have several RVTs that work there. So they are responsible for checking out any animals, getting them vaccinated, giving their preventative care, spay, neutering. We do surgeries right in-house, and also responding to any shelter needs as well. So whether that's, medications or an emergency or anything that comes up, basically the animal health team is there for that. We have animal care attendants who are busy all day long, just, getting the animals out, giving them enrichment, walking them, cleaning them. We have a behavior and training and enrichment team who make sure that, all of our animals are getting enrichment varied up throughout the day. They're monitoring all the behaviors of the animals. They're socializing them, coming up with behavior plans for any of the animals that might need it, or training plans, I should say. We also have a large team of volunteers who help both in the back and the front. We have the adoptions team who will be answering your emails and your phone calls and reviewing your applications. We have the foster team and the intake team. And then there's admin as well. So there's our fund development team who are putting on events and raising all the amazing funds because we're a not-for-profit organization. So we always require donations and support in that respect. I could probably keep going all day, but every day is different every and day, fun yeah. and exciting.
0: Okay, yeah. No, that's awesome. I kind of, when I was even like drafting that question, I was thinking like, I can almost like expect maybe that answer will be like, it just completely varies every day. How many animals approximately does the London Middlesex Humane Society provide care for each year?
1: So this year in 2026, we've already brought in nearly 600 animals, and it's mid-August. So we're on track to probably take in about 1,000 animals, give or take, if things keep going in this current trend. That's a pretty typical year. 2025 was a bit different because it was a moving year and the shelter operations had to kind of adjust a little bit. But when we look back into 2024 and earlier, it's typically somewhere around that 1,000 animals a year mark.
0: Okay. And what do you think makes pet adoption a sustainable practice, especially when we compare it to something like buying from a breeder?
1: The bottom line is adopting pets saves lives. It reduces overpopulation of pets. It gets animals that are already in need and in shelter space into homes, freeing up more space and resources for other animals and community members in need. Typically, when you adopt from a rescue or a shelter, the costs are lower. When you adopt from Humane Society, London Middlesex, animals are all spayed and neutered, microchipped, they're fully vetted and vaccinated, they've got their preventative treatment. We actually even give a 30-day supply of Royal Canin food with each adoption. And we know the animals too. So we actually know their behavior and we know their needs and their requirements for a successful home. And we're very transparent when we're adopting out our animals. So we share any information and history that we have with our adopters because we want these to be successful matches. Yeah. So the more we tell you, the more we can make the right match. It's almost like online dating. So we give the pet profiles and then the families and the adopters decide if it's a good match and we try to help them along the way. Yeah. The other thing too is that the animals are available right away and often you can take them home in the same day. We try to get back to people all within 24 hours versus having to wait for a litter to be born at a breeder. And obviously the big one is trying to make sure that when you are adopting, you're adopting from a reputable rescue, whether that's us or any of the other amazing rescues in London, versus going somewhere to like Kijiji. So most other rescues you'll have your full vaccination certificate and all the information of the animal that they have. So going through a reputable rescue is key.
0: Okay. I will say I also love the London Middlesex Humane Society Instagram page. I am like, literally everyone I know, I'm sending them the pictures of all the animals, like whenever they show up every time, because they're all, all the captions written for them too. It's just so sweet. It's just like so heartwarming.
1: We do our best to try to write the bios for the animals in a way that just shows all of their positive attributes. And when the adoption time comes, like if there is something to be aware of, we will disclose that. But we definitely have a lot of fun writing those bios and making the stories and all of that. Yeah, it's fun.
0: Could you walk me a bit through the adoption process we kind of touched on it a little bit, but could you walk me through that adoption process at the Humane Society?
1: Of course. So over the past year or so, we've been working really hard at making it easier for adopters. So kind of what we've been aiming for is a communication-based, conversation-based adoption. So we try to remove as many barriers as we can. A lot of people think, you know, if I don't have a fenced-in yard, I'm not going to get a dog, but that's not the case. So the way it works is you apply, and that's either by coming into the shelter at 1414 Dundas Street, or you can apply online on our website at hslm.ca, or through email. You can email us a copy of the application as well. The application is just one page front and back and gives us just the basics. After the application comes in, we have a conversation that we schedule with any potential adopters where we can actually do that matchmaking. So we have the conversation and figure what people are looking for in a pet, and then we try to find the appropriate pet for that adopter. Then after you have an approved adoption application, you can come in for a meet and greet with the animal, and then you can adopt them and take them home if everything goes well.
0: Okay, awesome. And shifting gears a little bit from pet adoption, what is pet fostering? Like, what does that mean? And what are the benefits of fostering?
1: Fostering is so important in a shelter environment. First of all, it extends our shelter space. So any animals that we can get out of shelter means that we can assist more community members and animals by bringing them into the shelter. It's where we have volunteers take animals in our care into their homes and take care of them for us, essentially. So HSLM would still maintain the ownership of the animals and do all of the financial supplies. So we provide the food, we provide the vet care, and any medical treatments are all done through us, but they're still available for adoption. So the goal is still to find them their forever home. The shelters are big, and despite every effort that we make to make them as, you know, enriching and safe and fear-free as possible, sometimes they are stressful. There's noises of other animals barking. So despite every effort, it can still be a stressful situation. Some animals, we might see a little bit of shelter stress developing. So in this case, we can get the animals right out of the shelter and into a home environment. It helps us understand their personality better, so we can learn how they are in a home environment. Sometimes we have people ask, like, how is the dog on stairs? And we're like, we have no idea. We're a one floor shelter. Yeah. So things like that, we can learn when they're in a home environment. So it helps us learn more what the animal might need. But it's also beneficial for the fosters. So it can keep people more active. So if you have an animal, you're maybe playing with them, take them for walks and outside if it's a dog, actually even a cat, we recommend harness training cats as well. You can enjoy having pets in your home without the financial burden. And it's also a shorter term commitment. So most of the animals, it's not a lifelong commitment. You've got them in your life for a couple months and you get to care for them and give them the best possible life. And then they go to their forever home. So you're an important step along their journey to find their home. And you get to meet a large variety of animals when you foster as well. So it is a great way to volunteer for the shelter. And we currently are taking on new foster volunteers right now. We always have a hard time placing larger dogs. So anyone who's able to do large dogs, it's a great opportunity for students when they're away from their pets at home. They can foster and volunteer with us and we can give them placements through the school year. And it's a great fit. So if anybody is interested in fostering, you can check out our website. Again, it's hslm.ca and there's a foster page that you could check out.
0: Yeah, that's awesome that you mentioned good for students who miss their pets at home. I've had so many friends who are from Toronto, Vancouver, wherever, and they always talk about missing their pets. And so, yeah, I never even thought about that as an opportunity, but that's a really great thing to do.
1: It's such a reality. I mean, you've grown up with your pets all your life and you leave home and all of a sudden you've got this huge hole where, you know, you used to go and visit your dog when you get home from school. And the other lovely thing is oftentimes it's a group of people living together. So it's a couple adults together in the home. So you can share the responsibility of taking care of the pet. And it helps you recognize what it does mean to own a pet and kind of set you up for your future when you do have your own space and you're ready to take on your own animal.
0: Yeah, of course. I was also kind of wondering, what events does the London Middlesex Humane Society hold throughout the year?
1: We do a ton of events throughout the year. So we have, like I mentioned, our development team who are holding fundraising events all throughout the year. Our upcoming events, we have the Warm and Fuzzy Fest featuring Joel Plaskett and a bunch of other amazing artists. That's coming up on October 11th, and there's still tickets available right on our website. We have Tales on Trails coming up on October 17th, which is either a 1K walk, which you can bring your pets to, or a 5K run walk, which we can actually do official timing if anybody's trying to get their like personal best. And that's being held in Springbank, and the early bird pricing ends tomorrow. So if you want to get in on early bird pricing, you got to get online and register today. We're also going to be partnering with Bird Friendly London coming up, and we'll be hosting a bird-themed event, which is going to include a silent auction. And this is to raise funds in effort to apply bird deterrent dots on the windows of the shelter so that we can help protect our wild bird populations as well. We also hold adoption events throughout the city with our community partners as well. So sometimes we'll hold events through PetSmart, Pet Value, and Southwest Pets, all different stores throughout the city. All of our events will be posted on our website or on our social media.
0: Okay, that's awesome. And my last question was, how can people get involved at the Humane Society, whether it's volunteering, fundraising, etc.?
1: Yeah, there's tons of ways to get involved. You hit two of the main ones. So you can volunteer to be an in-shelter volunteer. We have a lot of different roles that you could do throughout the shelter. Those are on our website. You can volunteer as a foster. You can adopt. You can adopt an animal. We also do event volunteering for all of these events that we hold. We have people who might not be able to be that full-time commitment at the shelter, which is once a week, a two-hour shift once a week. But we, if you can't make that commitment, you could be an event volunteer and just do as those events come up. You can obviously donate. We would accept both financial and in-kind donations. We keep a list on our website of what we're currently accepting. And you could also hold a third-party fundraising event, which is pretty fun too. So if you wanted to run your own event, then you could raise money for us. And there's details in a form on our website of how you could do that. Even if somebody was holding, you know, a birthday party and wanted to have donations go to HSLM, there's instructions on how to do that right on our website.
0: Okay, awesome. Those were all the questions that I had. Was there anything else that you wanted to add?
1: Yeah, we're actually in the process of overhauling our website. And what we're hoping for it to become is a really valuable resource for the community. So we're building a page dedicated to resources. So what to do if you found an animal in the city, training support, equipment recommendations for your dog, how to care for senior pets, a whole bunch of resources like that are going to, there's some are currently on our website, but we're looking to make it kind of a go-to place for our community for support with animals and any resources that they might need. So we're building it up, and over the coming months we're going to be launching our new website with lots of changes coming on there. So check it out again, hslm.ca.
0: Thank you very much to Melanie Paderak from the London Middlesex Humane Society for taking the time to talk to me, and thank you for listening. 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
4: 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I'm Alex with your daily news update for Thursday, August 20th. In campus news, Western researchers involved in 8 different projects have received over $1.5 million from the Canada Foundation for Innovation to fund technology for research addressing environmental, economic, and health challenges. Among those research projects, TECH is a 4D imaging system for organoid research, which is the only one of its kind in southwestern Ontario. In more London news, Fanshawe College has renamed the Norton Wolfe School of Aviation and Aerospace Technology as the Norton Wolfe School of Aerospace Information and Defense Technologies. The name change follows an academic realignment that expands its aviation programs to work together with the School of Information Technology. In national headlines, Canada-U.S. Trade Minister Dominic LeBlanc is meeting with U.S. Trade Representative Jameson Greer in Washington today. Both countries are working to finalize a deal avoiding U.S. tariffs on almost $30 billion in Canadian goods like steel, aluminum, lumber, autos, and dairy products, along with removing provincial bans on U.S. alcohol. Prime Minister Mark Carney has asked provinces to return American alcohol to store shelves. Manitoba Premier Wab Kanu weighed in, saying that if U.S. alcohol returns, Canadians should continue to buy Canadian, and that Trump is, quote, very weak, end quote. For Radio Western, I'm Alex. Keep it dialed to 94.9 FM or head to radiowestern.ca.

and gentlemen, this is your captain speaking. We may be heading over some turbulence shortly, but don't worry. We'll probably be fine. In the event of an emergency, please stay calm and listen to this rerun.

listening to a special edition of Word is Bond Rap Radio right here on 94.9 FM Radio Western. My name is Chase March, and I'm not in the studio today. I'm at Sarnia. Sarnia's Bayfront. Check this out. You can see it on YouTube, chasemarch.com, if you want the video edition. 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Mixed live, y'all. Video version. Q Unique and DJ Rekmatic featuring Pharoah Monch.

I was chopping it up with my moms earlier, and we're talking about how crazy it is nowadays that women are choosing to remain in their solitude to maintain their peace over being with a partner because they're so fed up of being abused and controlled and manipulated. It's crazy that that's come down to the two options. Either you be alone and being in peace, or be with a nigga that's gonna fuck you over. And it's like, that should be how we live, you know? Really a hopeless romantic. I know the right love's gonna come to me. I'm not gonna callous my heart over, keep my heart heavy for nobody, for no situation, because that's not how I live. But we have to be okay and be at peace in our solitude. But I pray the right love's gonna come for me at the right time.

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My name is Chase March, and I took the show outside. There's a video version, so go check for that at chasemarch.com, because I am at the waterfront in Sarnia. So a hop, skip, and a jump from Western University, where the show is broadcast out of on a regular basis. But this is a nice backdrop, right on the water, splashing up behind me. I brought my computer, Serato, a Bluetooth speaker, three cameras, my H4 Essential recorder to record everything. And this is how we're going to move. Up next is Inspect a Deck, featuring Sa Rock and Shay Noir on this track. It's dope. If you're listening on the radio, there will be some commercials after that. If you're watching the video, I'm just going to keep things moving.

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If I ain't living what I'm spitting, then I'm touching fire. But please hear me though, accountability's exponentially spiteful, bro. Will I make it to the finish line? Once saved, always saved, always been the battle line.

0: Enemies don't make no rhyme or reason. 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I'm the best at playing odds and evens. If it bring you pleasure, shake a feather from your nether region. Don't be acting like some type of jester. 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
0: Enemies don't make no rhyme or reason. 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I'm the best at playing odds and evens. If it bring you pleasure, shake a feather from your nether region. Don't be acting like some type of jester. Take this afternoon to heal your wound before it starts to fester. If I meant it, then I said it with a subtle gesture. Playing a part is not the architecture. Grab a booth and watch the truth prevail. Even though some music sites be trying to fight it tooth and nail. Rather focus on some chick that got a phony tail. Getting hip to homie like the Holy Grail. People love to watch TV. Good thing I got a knack for letting people down easy. Pardon me, don't need your number, sweetie. I'm not Archimedes. Homo sapiens be making their own tools. I only make mistakes when I be breaking my own rules. The hand is quicker than the eye. I flip the script somewhere between zip your lip and TMI. Intuition will never steer you wrong. Life is not a fail, whatever jail, whatever tier you're on. All that matters is this moment. Swap the thinking for the knowing. Get to growing with an exponent. Walking avenues, I catch rays. Album coming soon, I heard the moon is why we have waves. Back in school, the kids I used to cut would always have dates. Meanwhile, I'd be showing up on half days. Turned out alright, cause later chicks will wanna hang for me not hanging out all night. Turns out spending all that time wasting blessings wasn't all that bright. Calling all cars, come on, we've got you surrounded. Think about it, long and hard. Personally, I've never met a serpent that's not sweet. If you wanna talk about a person, let's not speak. Unless, of course, the person is you. I'd really love to hear your version of truth. It just might give me a clue. I bump classical tunes. Race is fake, that don't mean I don't love my natural hue. That fella deep, I go through different moods. I didn't move, my foot fell asleep. No one ever dared suggesting that the brother cheat. But even if they did, I turn the other cheek. On it till the day that I fall dead. Life is but a dream, keep the gleam on my bald head. I sent to let a felon out of cell and get him well fed. Homie, that was well said.

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1: 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Yeah, that's a motorboat you hear in the background. Because right now, I am filming at the Sarnia Waterfront, right by the marina, and just thought it would make a nice landscape for the video version of the show. 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I just got this submission by Ultra Magnus, and it's dope, so you know I gotta spin it. And then that's gonna be it for the video version. Word is Bond Rap Radio, been doing this a minute. I'm in the 700s of the numbers of episodes. I forget exactly what number this is, but check the archive. 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
2: Jigamo Finane, Jigamo, Jigamo Finane. I've been with the fiends all day. I've been with the fiends all day. Jigamo, Jigamo, Jigamo, Jigamo, Jigamo Finane. I've been with the fiends all day. I've been with the fiends all day. Talking about Jigamo, Jigamo, Jigamo.

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1: 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Thank you so much.
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4: For our last question this round, what is it called when you play a show that's been played before where the dates and times may not line up when played today? 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
5: What is a rerun?
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0: 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The call letters CHRW. And my name is Chase March, bringing it to you every Thursday night, 11 p.m. to 1 a.m. You just heard Lee Reed, The Sabretooth, and that was produced by my homie, hip hop educator, Icon. Always making dope beats, and Lee Reed, Hamilton's own, definitely a veteran in the scene. Before that, we had Semi-6, In My Way, Blue and Exile, featuring Choosy and Jametta Rose, Music Is My Everything, Logic, Man I Is, Silence, The Taxi Was Booby-Trapped, Lord Jazz and True Chilla, Let Me Get Him, Apollo Brown and Shay Noor, featuring Sky Zoo, Follow the Wisdom, and we started off with Tone Chop and Frost Gamble, Knock It Off. Keep it locked, Word is Bond Rap Radio, 94.9 CHRW, Radio Western.
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0: Hey, how are you doing? It's Jonathan Whitford here. 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

0: 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Is it a plane? No! It's a flying saucer! A UFO!
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What about me, Rick? You don't even know I'm alive. In a few months, I'll be 18, and I'll come into the money my father left me, and I won't need anyone to tell me how to live or what to do. 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I'm not just a little girl anymore. I'm a woman.

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That's the art.

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0: Western was...
1: Western, yeah. Because okay, like, Western was the name of the university that I went to, the University of Western Ontario. Yes!
0: No one's ever heard of that in their lifetime. No. Not you, Western Ontario.
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Ay, yo, trying to reproduce. 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

I'm Veronica, the host of The Cat's Meow every Tuesday at noon. Want to know what you'll be listening to? So do I. Every week, I'll show you all the music I've been into. You can usually expect a mix of jazz.

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0: Picture yourself a feeble little horse running in circles around town. 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

0: Do you hear that? 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

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Hello everyone, I'm Celine, the host of Play It By Earshot, 94.9 FM Radio Western's morning music show. Good morning. Have you ever come down with a case of the birthday blues? Birthdays can often feel like an impending, dooming software update, can't they? You wonder if the new version will really be any different. Or if it'll just be another letdown. Maybe version 1.6 wasn't much better than 1.7, or 2.3 than 3.0. Whether you're 16, 17, 23, 30, or older, how is your current version treating you today? 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

0: Does it feel to you like AI is taking over? 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
2: 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Let's dance! 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

Every week, the top charting albums from campus and community radio are compiled, and I count down a selected song from each right here on the show. Starting us off at 15, it's Helado Tropical with Sensation. At 14, Slow Leaves, Don't Fret. 13th place goes to Cherry Picks, Asleep with the Fishes. Followed by Pre-Loved at 12 with R2R Quits. Then at number 11, we have Truck Violences, Compelled by Christy. Moving to 10, it's Cola with Forced Position. Violet P takes number 9 with Prodi Derive. At 8, it's Mary in the Junkyard's Blood. Doohickey Cubicle sits at 7 with It's the Same. And rounding out the first half at 6 is Alison Russell's No Springtime.

Now we're entering into this week's top five. Even if they didn't quite make it to the top this time, these tracks were all strong contenders for the number one spot on the chart. Into the final stretch, La Securité is at five with Deny. Coming at number four is Maggie Merlin's Crawl. And in third place, it's Knitting with Sunrise.

And we're back. It's time to find out who's leading the earshot chart this week. At number two, we have Taxi Girls with Try Harder, which means sitting at number one this week, it's Zune with A Tactic. Thank you all for keeping Play It by Earshot in your earshot today. See you next week.

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My name's Brian, and this is Chin Music, episode 412. Summer is winding down here. What a beautiful day outside, coming in from the bus. But I am happy to be in studio, broadcasting a brand new radio show just for you. All sorts of new, exciting finds, most of which are brand new, though a few older things. Plus a tribute to Frank Beard, drummer from ZZ Top, or as I like to call as a Canadian, ZZ Top. But yeah, in all seriousness, very sad news. 77 years old. And what a drummer. Pay attention to the drumming in the ZZ Top songs I play on today's show. If you haven't really zoned in to their drumming when you listen to them on the radio, today is your time to remember the great Frank Beard and his shuffly, groovy style with ghost notes and all sorts of cool fills. And yeah, one of those drummers you don't really hear a lot about, but he really was great. So rest in peace. Got some vinyl here from the station by ZZ Top. I'll be spinning one song in the first set that you'll actually know, which, if you listen to this show, it's pretty rare that you likely know songs I play, unless you're really into the indie scene, then maybe you do. Anyway, I'm gonna stop yammering away here and get right into the music, because I got lots of it, including this brand new record by Sweeping Promises. You Say I Romanticize came out last week through Sub Pop. I heard it in full this week. It is so great. I gotta listen to it more, because there's just really so much there. I thought I would kick off today's program with a song from it. This is actually the last song from the new Sweeping Promises record. On Radio Western and Chin Music, this is Sweeping Promises, Write Lightly.

0: Chin Music, Radio Western, with you up until 1 p.m. Something from a record I played from last week. There's a few repeats on this one. Not repeat songs, but tracks from records I played last week. So I find I'm always discovering so much new stuff. Sometimes I don't revisit the same records enough, so trying to do that more and more. That was a record by The Grebes. Self-titled debut, full length. They've been around for 10 years, but they finally got around to releasing their debut recently. From The Grebes, you heard Knife. What a sound. As I said last week, this could have been recorded in 1968. It's really got that old vintage sound to it. And that's a nice short track there. Ends with a really long song, but that whole record from The Grebes, highly worth your time. John McKeel in there, some CanCon there. Gold Horatio is a forthcoming record from John McKeel. The track you heard from it, Rosemary. And this record will be out pretty soon, on the 11th of September, and John McKeel is based in New Brunswick, and this will be out through You've Changed. You heard a new band in there called Habit. Foxglove will be on their new release, The Ox Turned Butcher, which is coming a week after the John McKeel, on the 18th of September, through the always reliable ZBTFD, standing for Brantford, the Z Brantford record label, that's putting out so much great new music. There's actually a show coming up there in September at the record store in Brantford with North of America and Quotas, which I'm really going to try to make it to. But yeah, that's besides the point right now. This band Habit, if I didn't say it already, are from Guelph. And yeah, this is, I believe, their debut full length. Another release I played something from last week that I'm revisiting today is by Jaeger. J-A-E-G-E-R is how you spell it. Hemoglobin is the name of that track. Something I know a lot about, that blood level, as I've had 2 kidney transplants, so I'm always getting my hemoglobin tested. Luckily, it's been good lately, though. In the past, it's been as low as 52, which is extremely low. It's supposed to be at least 120 over, so I had zero energy, but yeah. Anyway, I just thought that was an interesting title for a song, Hemoglobin, from Jaeger. And I think that's how you say the name. The record Slugger is so great. It came out last week, though, as I also mentioned last week, it has been streaming on the Bandcamp since June. And that whole thing gets me every time. Some really neat acoustic guitar work and vocals and production. Also in that set, as I mentioned at the top of the program, unfortunately, ZZ Top drummer Frank Beard passed away at the age of 77. Rest in peace. Going back to 1979, you heard Cheap Sunglasses, a song you've likely heard before, but damn, that groove at the end in particular. I feel like a lot of times radio stations fade it out or cut songs off, but it just keeps going, and wow, what a groove it is. And unfortunately, Billy Gibbons is the only remaining member of ZZ Top. Their bassist, I mentioned and played some songs from them in tribute of Dusty Hill when he passed away back in 2021. So yeah, just Billy Gibbons remains. But the song I played you, Cheap Sunglasses, as I said, from 1979, their 6th record, De Guayo, which is Spanish for decapitation, beheading, or throat cutting. Wow, what a name for a record. So cool that the station had that one on vinyl. And began that set with Sweeping Promises. Out last week, their new one, You Say I Romanticize. You heard Right Lightly. This is Chin Music, this is Radio Western. Gonna go out to a quick break. Be right back after this.
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0: 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Yes, indeed. You are listening to Chin Music. You're on Radio Western up until 1 p.m. My name's Brian. As that little ID just told you. Let's get back into the music. 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Having fun?

0: brand new music on Radio Western by Boar God. Hunting Season, title track from a new record coming out the 6th of November. Boar God plays ghost punk, ethereal, invoking the ephemeral and eternal on higher metaphysical planes while simultaneously inhabiting the realm of blood, flesh, and bone with pulsating, nigh-carnal sonic palpitations. Great to see this band, this Canadian band specifically, back with more new music and a full-length. From Sydney, Australia, keeping in that sort of dark, ghosty feel, getting prepped for Halloween coming up. In just over 2 months, this is the good old annual Halloween show. Can't wait. You heard The Lures from Sydney, Australia. Spectre, Vermilion, the record 518A, not sure what that means. That came out back in 2023 through Lulu's Sonic Disc Club. That's a hard record label to say smoothly on the radio, apparently. Stitch in there from British Columbia, Bright and High, title track from their new release out this year. More brand new Canadian music in there by Emma Biko from Montreal. Talk of the Town, that song featuring Sophia Bell from the new Emma Biko record, Cicada. Punxsutawney from an untitled EP that came out last year. Punxsutawney are from LA. You heard Jade's song. Really nice instrumental there. I gotta listen to that in full. It came out last year, as I said, and unfortunately I missed it until this year, but at least I found it eventually. From Charlotte, North Carolina, Patois Counselors, their new release. I was gonna say record, I was thinking release. It turned up to be a bit of a mash of words. Their new release, Protection Racket, is out through the Ever Never record label from Patois Counselors. Flat No, and began with music out of Korea by Sailor Honeymoon. Having Fun, the new record, The Worst of Sailor Honeymoon, is out now. This is Jimmy's. This is Radio Western. Gonna take a quick break. I'll be right back after this.
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Chin Music with you for another hour here on Radio Western. You can always call in or text if you like, 519-661-3600. Thanks, everybody, for tuning in out there. I got a B-side from a release I played last week that is extremely great. It's coming up. In this set, you also have more ZZ Top in tribute to Frank Beard. But I'm going to kick off the set with brand new music from Montreal by Antenna 93. This one is nice and noisy before things chill out. Antenna 93 here on Chin Music Radio Western.

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4: Chincho Shuffle there with Submission of Burma. Long time ago on the show, I played that song twice. It's written as the number 2, WICE, from the Obliterati. Put out in 2006, is that right? I had it in my mind 2006 or 2008. And for some reason, my mind slipped and I can't recall. And I like to get this stuff right. It's the second record that they put it after they reunited in the aughts there. And out through Matador, if I didn't say it already. Yes, 2006. And what a record that one is. I got to see Mission of Burma live in Toronto when I lived there. I think was that 2011, 2012? And they've actually been playing a couple of shows recently. I don't know how much more they'll be playing, but I think they actually just played one the other day. Unfortunately, no Canadian dates. That song just sounds so great, so heavy. That bass sound in particular is just unbelievable. Prior to Mission of Burma, you heard a nice long track in there, a remix. Sarah Neufeld, Richard Reed Perry, and Rebecca Foon. The song Georgia, that is the Mayaji remix, came out earlier this year. Been wanting to play that one for a while. Hollow Hand from Brighton. Here are the Tulips, that's from a forthcoming record out next month entitled Wish Road South. ZZ Top, going back to 1973 and their third record, Tres Hombres, which is Spanish for three men. They would go on to name a lot of their albums with Spanish words, as you may have noticed earlier, and on their later records as well. So interesting there. I like it. And the song from ZZ Top, Precious and Grace, paying tribute to Frank Beard, their drummer, rest in peace. What a drum beat on that one. Floating Clouds, played something from this last week. This time I went with the B-side, Future Echoes. Absolutely stunning 5-plus-minute guitar instrumental there. Can't get enough of that one. And as I mentioned last week, Floating Clouds. Floating is spelt with a W in place of the A, and clouds a W in place of the U. I mixed that up last week. I said in the place of U in both words. There's no U in floating, of course. But yeah, just interesting spelling there for Floating Clouds. Incredible new project from Jeff Mueller and Sean Meadows, formerly of June of 44. That's available on their Bandcamp in a variety of colors on vinyl, as well as digitally. And began that set with Antenna 93. Some more Canadian music there from Quebec. Bottled is from a new split release they put out with Chop Sue Me. Another great band. I played something from them last week. From this split, Bottled by Antenna 93, the record is called 1,000 Watts. First I thought it was Watts, but it is actually Watts. This is Chin Music. This is Radio Western. This is Brian. Going to get right back into the music with more music from Montreal. And unfortunately, this band just announced that they are calling it quits. It's the band Dresser. Though they do have one more record coming out. And this is the first single from it, from Dresser. Here's Windscreens.

Brand new from Touch Girl Apple Blossom, Dustin Song, the record. Graceful, prior to that, Pal, Bob Sawyer, which is their take on Rush's Tom Sawyer. That is a live recording from the Add 'Em Up, Bob Sawyer single. ZZ Top from 1975's Fandango. You heard it on the X. Rest in peace to their most excellent drummer, Frank Beard. Helms, going back to 2002. Robots. Let's try that again. Helms, the song Robots are great, but are we ready for them to dance on their own? That is a question to ponder for you. It's from the record McCarthy. As I said, came out in 2002. Excellent guitar work there. Helms are a trio, and according to Bandcamp, they all have the last name McCarthy, so perhaps they are related. Lemon Grab from Berlin. Yoko from a forthcoming release. Another Kind of Freedom, an EP coming out through Mothland. Great to see a Berlin band being released on a Montreal label. And speaking of Montreal, you heard Dresser at the top of that set. Wind Screens will be on a forthcoming record, their final record, unfortunately. They have a show on the 4th of September with Sasha K in Montreal to celebrate this final record. And I can't wait to hear it in full, because that lead-off single is great. And that's going to do it for Chin Music this week. Archives online, mixcloud.com/CHRW Chin Music for all the listening needs. And on Facebook and Instagram at CHRW Chin Music. I got one more for you. This is by Will Joyner. Nice burner here with some great guitar playing. The record Failure as a Part of Design. The song here is Reality Part 2. Be back next week, and until next time, have a good one.

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4: Purple-blooded, Mustang-minded. Purple-blooded, Mustang-minded, it's Friday afternoon, London, Ontario, and that means it's time to mute your group chat and tune your dial, because if it runs, jumps, rows, checks, kicks, spikes, or scrums at Western U, we're talking about it right here. This is the Mustang Roundup on Radio Western, the only show in the Forest City brave enough to preview Elijah's lunch with the same energy as a Yates Cup final. 30 minutes, 32 varsity programs, zero timeouts. I'm your host, Alex McComb, and unlike the football team, I don't need to get in shape for this with a training camp. Maybe I did. Whether you're a diehard purple and white lifer who's had season tickets since before you had a driver's license, or a first year who maybe you just found out Western has a curling team and a nationally ranked one at that, you're in the right place. We got recaps. We got previews. We've got recruiting buzz. So buckle up, Mustangs Nation, from Western Alumni Stadium to Thompson Arena to a pool maybe you've never even known existed. This is where London's best-kept sporting secret gets top billing. Let's run it. Okay. The women's soccer team is going to kick off the Western sports schedule in exactly 1 week from today. They're going to host the Waterloo Warriors next Friday. Just to kind of talk about the 2025 season for the soccer team as a little recap from last year. They finished, the Mustangs finished 9-2-3 overall. That includes playoffs. 8-1-3 in the regular season. So they had more ties than losses. One of the best defensive slash possession units in the OUA West, behind veterans Reese Fowler, Avery Thomas, Sam St. Croix, who we talked to on the Suns Out, Stangs Out show earlier this summer, and Mara Sanosinu, plus rookie Haley Slobodian. Sam St. Croix, I want to talk about quickly because now she's at the Halifax Tides again. We spoke to her on our summer show earlier, or a couple months ago maybe. 8 shutouts last season. 3 goals allowed. She had more than twice the amount of shutouts than goals allowed. 0.26 goals per game. And she told me during our interview, that's nothing compared to what she's facing now in the Northern Super League with the Halifax Tides. The team, defensively, overall, never conceded more than one goal in a game. Both of their losses, one in the regular season, one in the playoffs, were 1-0. And they were undefeated through the first 8 games. That was until they lost 1-0 and then tied Guelph in the first week of October. So they went winless against the Griffins. And then, you know, then tied Windsor 0-0. So they went on a little bit of a winless skid.

0: had one loss and two ties. Some teams would consider that a good few games because what would that be? 0-1-2 technically. They did beat Windsor in the final game of the season in October 2-0, the day before the scoreless tie, or the day after the scoreless tie, I should say. And then they beat Mac in the OUA quarters 2-1. But then they lost to U of T 1-0 in the semis, so they got kicked out. Again, 1-0 loss. Very good defensive unit, just couldn't finish offensively. Very good goaltending, very good on the defensive side. Going into the 2026 season, here's a little preview of the games, and then we'll go over what games you should be paying attention to. There's about four of them out of the, 12 games maybe? So first game of the season again, next week, literally a week from an hour ago. They're going to play on Friday, August 28th, 1 p.m., hosting the Waterloo Warriors. And then that'll be at home at I don't think that's the Purple Field. It's the other field here at Western. And then Sunday, August 30th, 1 p.m. that weekend, they're going to be visiting the York Lions. And then on Friday, September 4th, they go to they are hosting Guelph. And then they're back on the road again on Sunday, September 6th. At McMaster. Friday, September 11th, they host Brock. Friday, September 18th, a week later, they're hosting McMaster. They have a week at home there. And then that weekend, Sunday, September 20th, they are visiting Guelph. Friday, September 25th, they are at home again hosting Windsor. And then they go to Brock Friday, October 2nd. And then they're going to host their final regular season game Saturday, October 10th, my dad's birthday. I believe he turns like 72 or something. All right, Saturday, October 10th, 1 p.m. versus Laurier. And then they're going to go to Sault Ste. Marie. I don't know if they take a bus or they fly, but they're going to go to Algoma to play the Algoma Thunderbirds Saturday, October 17th, and Sunday, October 18th. So they have a weekend there in the Sioux. So that's the women's soccer schedule for this year. Oh, and for games to pay attention to. So there's four of them that I mentioned. Remember, they did not beat Guelph last season. They played them twice. They lost the first one. They tied the second one. They're going to be, look, I have it highlighted on my sheet. They have it circled on their calendars almost certainly that Friday, September 4th game versus Guelph at home. They definitely want those games back. And then, literally that weekend, Sunday, September 6th, a team that maybe they don't want revenge against because they beat them, but McMaster definitely wants revenge because the women's soccer team here at Western beat McMaster in the quarterfinals. So you got two games in the span of 2 days, 3 days, I should say, Friday and a Sunday. Friday we got Guelph, Sunday we got McMaster. McMaster's going to want that playoff revenge against Western, so that's going to be a game to watch as well. And then fast forward 2 weeks to that Sunday September 20th in Guelph. So we got two Guelph games this year again. Didn't win either of them this year. They're going to want to get those games back and win those and hopefully win out this whole season. Because if they beat Guelph twice, they're not playing U of T in the regular season. They beat Guelph twice, they might go undefeated in the regular season. And then they've got Windsor at home. And they tied Windsor in the regular season last year. So they're going to want to try and get that one. So it's not as important probably as the two Guelph games, but Windsor was a team that slipped away with a tie last season, which kept them from getting double-digit wins. Let's move on to men's soccer. So, and we're going to try and do as many recaps, by the way, recaps and previews of teams today in the next 22 minutes. But if we don't, we'll get to it next week and the week after. You know, games don't start. A lot of teams don't start until September or even October for some of the dual semester teams, so don't worry about that. Men's soccer playing same day, first games of the Mustang calendar. They're going to play right after the women's team next Friday at around 3:15, I believe. But as a recap from last year, not as successful as the women's soccer team, but competed in a pretty stacked OUA West field with Toronto and York. Went 4-7-1, and unlike the women's team, struggled very much in the beginning of the season, losing 7 of its first 8 games, beating Algoma in September for one of its 3 wins in 2025, which also included beating Guelph and Windsor twice for 3 Ws in the last 4 games. So they did well in the last 4, but they need to put the gas on starting in the first few games of the season, actually, not just, you know, warm up later. Really came on strong in that last part, but really needed to gain momentum earlier in the season, 2026. So full schedule here. Friday again, next Friday, August 28th, 3:15, hosting the Waterloo Warriors. Then they're going to York to face the team that I believe they won the national championship but lost to U of T in the OUA championship, which is interesting. So York, that second game, they better be ready, and that's a big measuring stick game. National champions, you're going to want to see how you stack up against a really good team like that. So Sunday, August 30th, they have York. They are in York, or at York, for the second game of the season. Then they go to Guelph, or they're hosting Guelph, Friday, September 4th. And then they've got, on Sunday, September 6th, they're at McMaster. Friday, September 11th, they're hosting Brock. Friday, September 18th, they're hosting McMaster. Sunday, September 20th, they are at Guelph. Friday, September 25th, they are hosting Windsor. And Saturday, October 17th, again, similar schedule as the women's team. They are going to Sault Ste. Marie for those last 2 games of the season. And maybe seeing my older sister who lives there. Who's lived there for a while. I haven't actually been out to see her. But she saw me last summer in Ottawa, at least. Games to watch for the men's team. That York one we talked about, national champions. You know, Guelph, I believe, was one of the teams that Western beat last season. One of the few teams that they beat. They beat them 3-2 and then tied 1-1. So a team that, you know, Western could beat after maybe struggling in the first few games. And then they got Windsor. Windsor, I believe they beat 3-1 and 5-0 last season. And then Algoma, I believe they beat 2-0 last season. And they've got 2 games against them at the end of the season. So maybe it's going to be an easier slate for the men's soccer team heading into 2026. Let's talk about baseball. Baseball finished 12-8, 11-3 in the regular season. Very good in the regular season. They had losses to Laurier. They lost to them 8-7 before they won, 14-13 after. Lost to Waterloo 3-1, but then beat them 8-0 the same day right after. Again, they played double headers each day. And then they lost to Guelph 1-0, but that was after they had already beat them 9-7 in the same day. So they never lost a series with a team until the Waterloo playoff. They fell apart. They had a really good regular season, but they fell apart in the postseason, winning just 1 postseason game compared to winning 11 games in the regular season and 3 losses. Beat Laurier 14-1 in the OUA regional qualifier, but lost every other game in the OUA tournament, falling to Waterloo twice and Windsor once. Lost both games in the Canadian National University Championship to Acadia and Montreal by slim margins, 8-5, 7-5, respectively. Ewan Ferguson was the team MVP, and then a big story for the baseball team, head coach Mike Lumley retired after last season, following 25 years as the Mustangs bench boss. Looking forward to 2026, Friday, September 4th, they got Windsor. They are in Windsor. Sunday, September 6th, they are at Queens, rivalry game. Saturday, September 12th, Waterloo. Sunday, September 13th, hosting Laurier. Saturday, September 19th, hosting Brock. Sunday, September 20th, they are at McMaster. Saturday, September 26th, they are at Guelph. Sunday, September 27th, they are hosting TMU. Friday, October 2nd, is the OUA regional qualifier. A few games to watch here. Friday, September 4th, the first game of the season is at Windsor. That's, I believe, the two games that they lost. They lost to Windsor in the playoff. So in that first game of the season, doubleheader. Again, all these games for baseball are doubleheaders. You're going to want to catch that first game of a team that Western had, was 1-1 with in the regular season, but lost in the playoffs. Another game is Waterloo, a team that Western was, again, 1-1 with in regular season and lost twice in the playoffs. Laurier is another game that you need to watch that same weekend, Sunday, September 13th. Saturday, September 26th at Guelph, another game. And don't forget Friday, October 2nd. Short season for baseball. OUA regional qualifiers at the beginning of October. Let's go to softball now, where we have the OUS silver medalists, but fell to Laurier in that 8-2 in that championship game, 8-2, despite beating the Golden Hawks the day prior, 7-1, and going 4-0 against those Hawks in the regular season. They went 4-0, but then lost to them in that final game. And, you know, conceding just 5 runs over those 4 regular season wins that they did beat the Golden Hawks in. Went 20-4 overall, 17-3 in the regular season, 8-2 at home, 9-1 on the road, 3-1 at neutral sites. They won the first 10 straight games of the season before falling to MAC 3-2. They beat the Marauders 3-0 in the second game of that September 21st series, that doubleheader that Sunday. The only other losses that they had, Windsor 6-5 on September 28th, Windsor 7-6 on October 4th, and then 4 straight games against Windsor where they went 2-2. And then the OUS championship games, York won over them 10-2, Windsor beat them 10-4, beat Laurier 7-1, and then in the championship game lost to Laurier 8-2. So they're going to want to get those that Laurier game back. Full schedule for the softball team. Saturday, September 5th, is they have the purple and white intra-squad game, but then the first game that they actually play against another team, Saturday, September 12th, versus TMU, hosting TMU, and then they got 3 more home games. They've got, 5 more home games. Saturday, September 12th, versus hosting Queens. Sunday, September 13th, hosting Waterloo, September, and then again against same day, September 13th, hosting Toronto. And then Saturday, September 19th, hosting Brock. Sunday, September 20th, at Windsor. September 25th, hosting Mac. September 26th, hosting Guelph. September 27th, hosting Windsor. October 2nd, at Laurier. October 3rd at Brock, October 4th at Mac, and then October 11th, 8-11th is the CCSA National Championship, and then October 17th to 18th is the Ontario University Softball Championships in Ottawa. A couple games there to pay attention to is that Windsor Lancers game on September 20th. Remember, Windsor went 2-2. In the final 4 straight games against Windsor, then beat Windsor in the playoffs. And then September 25th, they have Mac. Mac won. Mac was their first loss of the season last season. And then let's do October 2nd at those Laurier Golden Hawks that the softball team lost to in the championship game. Fell to them and got silver medals, and even though they beat them all year. And then again, early mid-October is those championship dates that you'll want to pay attention to, October 8th to 11th and 17th to 18th. Okay, women's rugby. They went 4-3, 4-2 in the regular season. Queens beat Guelph, by the way, for the 2025 OUA women's rugby title. Queens is always very good. If you've ever seen the scores from those games, sometimes they get into, actually not even sometimes, a lot of times they get into the triple digits. Started strong. Western started strong. Four straight W's against Trent, Laurier, Brock, and Mac. That Trent game, 78-0. I believe that was the first game of the season where they beat Trent, the Excalibur, which is the name of, I believe, York University student newspaper, which is interesting. Laurier, they beat 46-5. Brock, they beat 22-19. So very close game there with Brock. We'll talk about Brock shortly after this. They beat Mac 36-13, and then in the final couple games of the season, lost to Queens 80-3. They're lucky it wasn't over 100. Then lost to Guelph 49-7. And then even though they beat Brock in the regular season 22-19, they lost to them in the final playoff game 38-12. So need some better consistency against those Badgers. Full schedule for the women's rugby team, September 5th, they are visiting Waterloo. Then they're at home September 12th versus York. September 18th, they're at McMaster. September 25th, they are hosting Laurier. October 3rd, they are at Guelph. And October 10th, they are hosting Queens. So those final two games of the season, you're going to want to catch for the women's rugby team, because that Guelph team that went to it's both teams that played in the OUA final game, Guelph and Queens. So October 3rd, they are visiting Guelph. That's going to be a bit of a struggle, but then they go to, they host Queens for the final game of the season, again on my dad's birthday. I don't know how much hope they have against Queens, because Queens is obviously a juggernaut. But, they'll have a good warm-up for the first four games of the season before they find out who the beasts are again. Men's rugby finished the regular season 5-3, 4-2 in the conference. Beat Trent 47-34, lost to Waterloo 39-26, beat Brock 29-25. Lost to Guelph 71-3. Beat Queens 21-19. Queens is not as much of a force in men's rugby as it is in women's rugby. Beat McMaster 50-8 to close the regular season. They had three W's before the playoff loss to Guelph. And in those playoffs, they won the quarterfinal 28-21 over Brock, then fell 66-5 to Guelph in the semifinals. So Guelph is pretty consistent off both of their rugby teams, men's and women's. I believe both of them went to their respective conference championships. Guelph was clearly the class of the conference this year, at least in the men's group. The 2026 preview for the men's rugby team here at Western. September 13th, they kick things off hosting Guelph. Again, the best team probably that they faced, but it's at home. Big time measuring stick game for them. And then September 19th, they are hosting Trent. September 19th, they are hosting Trent. September 26th, they are at Queens. October 3rd, they are at Mac. October 10th, they are hosting Waterloo. And then October 18th, they are at Laurier. So a couple games to watch there. Again, first game of the season versus Guelph. That's their big measuring stick game. That's Guelph is the class of the conference, like I said. Then they are at Queens. Close game last season, but not going to be as hard as what the women have for their game against Queens. And then Waterloo. They lost two. They're going to want to have that game back, and they're going to play Waterloo at home October 10th. Men's football. Okay. A little bit of a, I'd say little, but it's a pretty big recap here for football, because a bunch of stuff, not just the season, but in the off season, some things happened as well. And if we don't finish this in the next, 6-7 minutes, then we'll continue on next week, when the women's and men's soccer teams are playing. But
1: football, yeah!
0: I don't know if you heard that, but that was station manager Tim yelling football. Recap from 2025. Legendary head coach Greg Marshall retired after the 2025 season, closing an 18-year run, almost 20 years, with, I believe the record is 124-18 in the regular season. 7 Yates Cups, 2 Vanier Cups, 27. I had the pleasure of being on one of those teams in 2017. And then had his old jersey retired. So there, I don't know if it was a secret or not before, but the number 13 that he wore in the early 80s, when a running back was called a fullback back then, this number 13 was retired by Coach Falls. So the backstory of that is, so 2009 was new head coach Michael Falls' last season ever playing football after they lost to Yates Cup in the Yates Cup to Queens. He told me 2 years ago, or revealed to me 2 years ago, when I was visiting him at Laurier when he was still the head coach there, that his meniscus had completely flipped over in that final game that he played. And if you watch the final, very much recommend watching the last moments or the last few minutes of that game, because basically he's limping trying to get on the field. He tried a few times to, you know, get on there after really re-aggravating that earlier ACL tear he had early in the season to Ottawa. He played most of the game, and then he got hit at some point later in the game and had to come out for a bit. And then Coach Marshall put in his backup quarterback, his oldest son, Donnie Marshall, in very much a shorter, you know, mobile quarterback. Falds tries to come in a bunch of times, and then he finally comes in for that final game, final play, a Hail Mary attempt, 17.5 seconds on the clock. It's third down, and he's able to get the ball off, but it lands incomplete. And that was the end of his career. Fast forward to the January 2010 banquet. Coach Marshall says a speech where he says, as long as he's the head coach here, no one will ever wear number 3. And that was Michael Falls' number 3. And at this year's, I believe it was the Wall of Champions dinner earlier in the spring, he said, Michael Falls said, now that he's the head coach, he said, now that he's head coach, no one will ever wear number 13, which is, you know, Greg Marshall's old number. Falds put his old number 3 back into circulation, so that's now back on the Under Armour grocery list. But 13 is no longer available, which means I believe it was Jack Kelly, the second string running back, who wore 13 last year, who will have to find a new number. Maybe it's number 3. I don't know. We haven't found out who's going to wear that coveted number 3 for the first time since 2009. So that's the story about that. Mustangs in general last season, 2025, went 7-1 in the regular season. They had that 4 OT thriller over Queens, 45-42, to open the year. And then wins over Guelph, Ottawa, Carleton, McMaster, Windsor, and York, before the stunning 60-13 loss to Laurier. And that was at the end of the season. And then they had that heartbreaking 18-17 single point Rouge loss to Guelph in the OUA quarterfinal after Western couldn't run the ball out of its own end zone. Special teams, you got to kick the ball out if you know the clock is going to run out and you're about to, you know, return a kick in your own end zone and you're too deep to get out. You gotta punt that ball out, and then you have the rules of the 5-yard halo. You can't be within 5 yards of the returner, so it becomes a really interesting game of that. Usually, someone gets a penalty, but they couldn't get that ball out. Running out of time here, but you know, and we'll continue this next week. A couple of streaks broken, regular season. So Western had not lost a regular season home game since October 5th, 2014. And then October 2025, they finally lost to Laurier at home, regular season. That also, you know, the Yates Cup, when they lost to Guelph, also broke their, you know, Yates Cup appearance streak. they had not, the last time they weren't in it was 2014. 2015 all the way through to 2024, they were in the Yates Cup every single year. And the season ended there, despite hosting as the number two seed. Eric Anderson won the Metris Trophy for the top lineman. Again, Michael Falls was hired in January. He was a former Mustangs quarterback here and that Laurier head coach. He was actually a York offensive coordinator for a couple of years before becoming the Laurier head coach in his late 20s, I believe, in 2013. I'll close it off there. But we'll continue next week with some more football, some more soccer, some of the other teams that we have. So that's it for the first Mustangs roundup. I'm Alex McComb telling you to keep the heat up and the hooves running. We'll see you next time on Radio Western 94.9 FM and radiowestern.ca.
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0: Are you looking for a hidden gem in the coal? 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
1: 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A UFO!
2: Hello, it is I, Jenna, an alien from the planet Radio. And I'm here to tell you to tune into the show Antenna to the Afterlife on 94.9 Radio Western every Monday night, 7 to 8 p.m. for doomgaze, art rock, gothic folk, and more. 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
2: 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I'm Alex with your daily news update for Friday, August 21st. In Mustang sports, in exactly a week from today, the Western Athletics calendar begins. The soccer teams host Waterloo next Friday afternoon, with the women starting at 1 p.m. and the men just after that at 3:15. The women's team had just one regular season loss last season. The men were not so successful, going 4-7-1 in 2025. In national headlines, Canadian and American negotiators have until midnight to reach a deal and avoid U.S. President Donald Trump's new 50% tariffs. Canada-U.S. Trade Minister Dominic LeBlanc said Wednesday that Canada's dairy supply management system won't see changes. Sources told CTV News they expect drops in U.S. aluminum, steel, and auto tariffs, but lumber and agriculture remain questionable. Premiers have indicated they will comply with Prime Minister Mark Carney's request to bring U.S. alcohol back to the shelves. Sticking with this story and focusing on something that directly impacts this station's Meta accounts, sources not authorized to speak on the record told the Toronto Star's Justin Ling that, quote, Ottawa has told publishers to be ready for the death of the Online News Act, end quote. The slashing of Bill C-18 would be just one of the concessions that the Trump administration is looking for from Canada. The Online News Act requires major social media, search, and advertising tech companies compensate Canadian news outlets for lost ad revenue. Google has paid out $100 million a year to Canadian publishers. Meta, on the other hand, has blocked Canadians' access to news links on Facebook and Instagram since 2023, when the bill was introduced. This also means most Canadian news media outlets, including Radio Western, have lost the ability to post anything on their original Instagram and Facebook pages that they had at the time, which means if this bill comes down, you may finally see some of Radio Western's original Instagram content again. 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

I don't know how I feel about this. Don't cave! Make them pay! Make them pay. This isn't really techno, but I don't care. I'm gonna play it anyway. Deal with it.

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Techno. This time electro techno. We're going electro. We're going back to the 80s. How many people out there saw the new dance show? How many people saw the scene on Channel 62 Detroit? That's what this is about. Electro. From Detroit in the background right now, adults. We're going to play a bunch of adult today. 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

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Hey, Sadie! 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Techno adjacent right now. 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

94.9 FM, Radio Western. 4:51 p.m. This is not a rerun. This is never a rerun. Matt Thibodeau coming up in a couple of minutes. By the way, if you like Matt Thibodeau's Dub Techno radio show that we play here, I said it again, I'll say it again. If you like Matt Thibodeau's Dub Techno show, go see him at Mutech. They are playing a big room at Mutech. It's going to be massive. Go see Matt Thibodeau, Radio Western's own Matt Thibodeau, with his brother Mark at Mutech in Montreal.

0: negotiators in Ottawa, don't cave. We got Matt Thibodeau coming up after the break. Go see Matt Thibodeau play at Mutech in Montreal. They got a big room spot, all important and everything. Lots of people. It's going to be cool. And hey, one of Radio Western's own playing a big show at Mutech. So yeah, Canada is cool, right?
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0: Hey, how are you doing? It's Jonathan Whitford here. Do you want to keep up with new Canadian releases, but you just won't have the time? 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I'll do all that and more for you Tuesday mornings from 7 to 9 here at Coasting. 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

0: Picture yourself a feeble little horse running in circles around town. 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

You know, I used to think I was so big and bad. I've gotten just about everything you could name. But I've learned one thing, when the Lord comes for you, there ain't nothing you can do but go. So now it's my duty to glorify his name and hope that everyone will experience a spiritual change. So let me ask you, who do you think really controls this world? Man who lives here or the Lord who created it? If you know like I know, the Lord controls this world. Then why are you so worried about the layoff, prices sky high, the crime rate, nuclear threats? Don't you know that if you put your absolute faith in him, he will never, I mean never let you down. Man cannot give you this guarantee. Now I've got to ask you,

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3: Welcome, welcome, welcome, welcome to another edition of Club Tracks right here on Radio Western. It must be 7 p.m. because I'm in the big chair. My name is Zoltan. 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Coming up in the next 2 hours, I got great, great music for you. I flipped the playlist. Yes, lots of new music, including tracks from Alan Fitzpatrick, Shingo Nakamura, Inner City and Kolsch, classics by Prida, the Beastie Boys in the Underworld, and staples. I got a couple of them left over from flipping that list. Barry Can't Swim, Hot Since 82, and Guy J returns to the list. And this, it's hot, it's Mind Chime. This is what you need.

opening frame right here on Club Tracks. 30 minutes in the mix with yours truly. We just heard brand new Inner City. Track's called Turn Me On, and off the top, Mind Chimes, What You Need. Hot Sensated 2 returns to the playlist this week with a brand new MK remix of Life's Too Short. 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

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And as we continue, CeCe Peniston gonna feel the Speed Garage vibes in a moment. Naira's live and kick and bass remix of Finally.

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3: Welcome back to Club Tracks, Friday evening, 7 till 9. Still to come, the Outfield Sessions, where we stretch the boundaries. Well, I do. 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You never know what you're going to get in that set. 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

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Off the top, 2004's Red Carpet, updated by some guy, one of my all-time favorites. 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And things are all right on your Friday, right here with Shingo Nakamura, brand new, Thousands of Sounds.

Jennifer featuring Taylor, latest single called Ceremony. And as we continue, from 2012, this is Prida, yes, Eric Prydz, Rack Funk.

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1: Tiny, precious Olivia Michelle. For her first 6 months, she will need only the nourishment provided by her mother's milk. But her mother will need the nourishment provided by a food bank. 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
0: Kicking off the second hour of Club Tracks, Friday night, 7 till 9. And I always kick it off with the outfield sessions. It doesn't have to be four on the floor. The weird, the wacky, the eclectic. And tonight, from 2005 originally, recently updated by D-Tron, the beatless mix of Sunrise.